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0: Center. A huge week four in college football. I'm Chris Smith. 10th-ranked LSU gets two TDs through the air, three on the ground to lead number 23, Texas A&M 35-6 in the fourth. Catch the action on ESPN Radio, ABC, and the ESPN app. Also in the fourth, number 20 Oregon leads 12th-ranked USC 27-20. Ducks quarterback Dante Moore was carted off the field and taken by an ambulance after a late hit during the second quarter and replaced by backup Dylan Raiola. Moore has movement in all his extremities and being evaluated at the hospital. Over on the SEC Network, Austin Simmons just tossed his third TD pass to give 19th-ranked Missouri a 24-17 lead on number 24 Mississippi State in the third. And a pair of upsets by the unranked, our first in Happy Valley.
1: Clock continues to run, 125. Joseph gets the snap. Four receivers out on routes. Looks to the near side. Throws over the middle. It's Harris wide open. Flag blown as he goes to the 30. Breaks a tackle. 20-10. Touchdown, Wisconsin. 72 yards. And pending the penalty, the Badgers have the lead with 1:13 to go.
0: Mike Cousins with the call on ESPN Radio. Wisconsin scored twice in the last 4 minutes to beat 13th-ranked Penn State 24-20. While Wake Forest held on for the 30-27 win over 16th-ranked Louisville and improved to 3-1 for the third time in the last five seasons. On the baseball, where Blue Jays already Max Scherzer said he will wait until the offseason to decide whether he wants to play a 20th Major League season in 2027. The three-time Cy Young Award winner expected to start on short rest against Cincinnati on Sunday.
2: Hey, it's Michelle Smallman. Coming up Monday, Jalen Hurts and the Eagles head to Chicago looking to stay hot. So can Jalen Hurts continue to silence his doubters? We'll talk about it on Sportsmanlike, 6 a.m. Eastern, right here on ESPN Radio, ESPN 2, and ESPNU.
3: This Bama team, you know, I had questions about the offensive line coming into the year. And look, last week against Kentucky, they got off to a slow start and then blew out Kentucky in the second half. I think they're just looking for the consistency. DeBoer and Ryan Grubb. I got to give a shout out to Ashton Daniels, the Florida State quarterback. His father, Juan, took my starting job in high school when I was a senior. And he was a freshman. He ended up playing the NFL, and I didn't even end up playing in college. But, you know, he's a kid that's bounced around from Stanford to Auburn and now to Florida State. And I think he had four total touchdowns, threw for 377 yards, had some turnovers. But that Alabama defense I thought was going to be better. And they've got to find some consistency as well. But, it'll be interesting to see what Florida State does with DeBoer, because – I think they've got an off week maybe after they play Miami, and they could be 2-5 at that point. And I was talking to David Hale, who was at the game with me last night, and he said that probably is the most logical place for it to happen. But, man, Florida State is struggling so much financially. I just still don't know if they want to write a $49 million check.
4: Yeah, with North.
3: Only if Jimbo comes back. Jimbo comes back.
4: Jimbo.
3: If Jimbo comes back and coaches – you know, you'll have to pay him for each win, is what I've

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10: 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DeAndre Swift and the Bears looking to get that Chicago magic cooking again.
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2: On first and goal off the right hash mark at the Volunteer 4-yard line. And it's a handoff. Brown off right tackle to the goal line. Touchdown, Texas.
1: Ole Miss and Florida square off in the swamp.
3: Turn the pistol. Handoff Clark through the left side. Cuts back in. 30, 25, 20.

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0: Patrick Mahomes and the undefeated Kansas City Chiefs storm into Miami, where Malik Willis and the Dolphins are waiting.
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0: The Chiefs at the Dolphins. 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
1: Saints Lions for my daughter's 18th birthday gift. 2-minute warning. Mm-hmm. One possession game. We got a 7 o'clock flight. But she said we're good to go at the 2-minute warning.
2: Wow.
1: And now we're in the car. Mm-hmm. Now it goes to OT. Until that game was over, there was a little Fitzsimmons that was going, son of a, we should not have left the game, and regretting every bit of it until they finally got the W.
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0: We've heard the top sound of the week. Now it's time for the best of the rest.
1: The rest of us have been doing the best we can.
0: The best week ever. Sand out of the shotgun. He's going to throw this one with pressure coming. Fires deep down the right side in the end zone. Smith got it for six. Jeremiah Smith. 26-yard TD pass through the air from Julian Sand. The fourth time those two have connected for a touchdown pass through the air, and that will increase Ohio State's lead to 34-13.

0: Western Michigan and the college football world. Iowa has your back.
1: To think on your feet in that moment, Western Michigan and the rest of the college football world, Iowa has your back. Hats off to that play-by-play announcer. That is some pro-level stuff that you're doing in college.
2: How about UCLA? Not only do they get a big victory against Maryland, but they see USC lose. Same thing for Mississippi State. They got the big win against Missouri. Yep. They see Ole Miss lose. So that works out well for them.
1: Cubs and the Sox clinching the postseason on the same day. That has never happened, and they've only been in the playoffs outside that COVID year. Two other times, now three, including 2026.
2: And I believe Jeremiah Smith just caught another touchdown against that Illini safety.
1: He put you on skates.
2: It was impressive, to say the least. She's Courtney Cronin. I'm Peter Burns. That was best week ever. Countdown to kickoff. Gary and Randy coming up next.
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7: Week 6 of Miami Valley High School football delivered some nail biters, and we're recapping 5 of Friday night's biggest results. We begin with our ESPN Dayton game of the week. Miamisburg escaped Kettering with a thrilling 22-21 victory over Fairmont. The Vikings improved to 4-2, winning their second straight game, while the Firebirds fall to 2-4 on the season. Another 1-point finish in the GWAC. Beaver Creek held off Centerville 21-20, handing the Elks their 6th consecutive loss to open the season. How about the Beavers? A very, very good start to the season for the guys over in Beaver Creek. Springfield continued its winning ways, defeating Springboro 24-20 in another tightly contested conference battle. And how about Bellbrook? The state's top-ranked Division III Golden Eagles remain undefeated. Bellbrook improved to 6-0 with an impressive 27-6 road victory over Edgewood, holding the Cougars to their lowest scoring output of the season. And finally, Tippecanoe delivered one of the night's most convincing performances, dominating Sydney 49-6 in Miami Valley League action. For ESPN 1410 Wing AM.
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0: 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I'm Justin Kenner alongside College Football Hall of Famer Keith Byers. Again, live here at Frickers in Miamisburg. And Keith, last week, it doesn't happen often, we get the trifecta, a Buckeyes win, a Bengals win, and a Browns win. It was a little surprising. Right now, we're one for three so far. Buckeyes get the win over Illinois yesterday.
1: Right, we're off to a good start. The Buckeyes took care of business. It was, I was in the building, so I'm always happy, not get a chance to go to the games. And even though I'm a season ticket holder, I'm still happy to go to the games. But, things get comes in the play from time to time, but I can't go. But I was glad to be there yesterday, to be there for the Fighting Illini. That's one of my favorite opponents in the Big Ten. I had, set the, school rushing record, in a game 42 years ago. Wow, time flies. Against the Fighting Illini, I was down 24-0 and came back and won it in homecoming. So a lot of people reminded me that, during the tailgate, I was at Mike Dawson's tailgate. And a lot of fans like, hey, yeah, we play Illinois. Oh, yeah, Illinois. I was at that game. So I heard a lot of that yesterday, which, makes me feel good. So it was good to be in the building. Being in the building, Ohio State got off to a great start. 14-0 start. The first two touchdowns were by Jeremiah Smith. And I looked at someone. I said, you know what? I think my record might be tied or broken today. Oof. They're like, what? What are you talking about? What record? I said, the 5 touchdowns. I share it along with Pete Johnson, myself, and Mayan Williams. It has the most touchdowns in a single game. And then early in the second quarter, Jeremiah Smith scores another touchdown. And I looked around and said, I told y'all, it might go down. It might fall. We may have a new record. And then I said he can make it 5 or 6 today. And then he got the third touchdown. And then he got the fourth touchdown, early in the fourth quarter. Oh, shucks. And it ended. But I would have, if he'd have broken the record or tied it, I would have been one of the first to jump out of my seat, and clap my hands, yeah. And pick up the phone and, congratulate him, on doing that. I got the message to Mayan Williams when he tied it, a few years ago. But it's good. So I know Illinois is probably like these Buckeye players are putting up big numbers. But Jeremiah, I hate to start with him. Start with team, but doggone Jeremiah. 12 catches, 217 yards, 4 touchdowns, a 72-yard, the long. And I believe in giving people their flowers while they can smell them. When you're great players like Jeremiah Smith, you have a tendency to take them for granted and be like, Jeremiah was Jeremiah. Hey, man, hold, slow down. Don't just act like, there's something you see every day. And Jeremiah, he deserves, all the accolades that he's getting. It's only September. Last week, we asked the question, way too early, Heisman, voter, people you would send to, to get the Heisman. And Jeremiah Smith, was certainly, one of those. But, he follows in a long line of great receivers at Ohio State. And, Jeremiah's name would be up there amongst the best of them. And I'm an OG. O-GOAT. One of the greatest of all time. I'm not going to get in there. So when Jeremiah's the best receiver Ohio State's ever had, I don't get into those because I think that kind of discussion is for us players, current players, former players. We don't get in. Let fan base and other websites, do that. We don't get into that because one of the reasons why you come to a university as great as Ohio State is to be a part of the legacy. And someday they talk about, hey, man, you was one of the greatest to ever do it. That's it. We don't get into the greatest of all time. Any position, any player, we don't do that at Ohio State. And so, when I hear Jeremiah Smith's name and we're going to talk about his greatness and, 10, 20, 30, 40, 50 years from now, we're going to talk about how he was one of the greatest receivers. I'm going to talk about how he's one of the greatest receivers ever. So I'm not going to say one, he is the greatest because we've had a lot of great receivers, just like we've had a whole lot of great running backs, great linebackers, et cetera, et cetera. But Jeremiah is the current. And let's celebrate him as a currently player. And he is definitely, you know, the best receiver in the country right now, no question.
0: Yeah, he showed that yesterday. And just right off the bat, again, I didn't – the Kent State game, I mean, it was a game. You have to watch it. You have to play it. You have to react to it. That was a tough game to react to. Ohio State did what you should do, you know, against an opponent like that. I mean, that's why they're on the schedule. And it was a great get-back game following that tough loss against Texas the previous week, which, by the way, was only, what, 2 weeks ago? And I feel like that was ages ago.
1: It feels like a month ago.
0: Yes. But this was a game I was more interested in. We knew we would see more resistance from Illinois than a Kent State. And Ohio State looked, I mean, just beyond Illinois yesterday, and we saw it. But the Jeremiah Smith, as you talked about, 12 catches, 217 yards, 4 touchdowns. I mean, just an unbelievable afternoon for him. And, again, it's not even a surprise when he puts up big numbers, but there's big numbers. And then there's what he did yesterday. But just overall, Keith, what were you looking for from Ohio State heading into that Illinois game? Again, as I mentioned, tough to really kind of take anything away from a Kent State matchup. Illinois, much more formidable opponent, and a good opportunity to kind of see how Ohio State's progressing. Because as we said last week, we're trying to figure out the identity of this team. If I ask you, Ohio State, who are they? Are they an elite passing team? I don't know. Are they an elite running team? We're going to talk about the problems with the run game here in a moment. Are they an elite defense? Like, they've showed signs of, you know, they got to the quarterback a lot yesterday. I don't know what they're elite at yet. Collectively, they're beyond elite talent and all that stuff. But we got a chance to see a little bit of that progression yesterday against Illinois.
1: You're right. And, you know, we talk about what's your identity this year? Not what you were last year, yeah, or 2 years ago. What are you now? And we're still finding that out now, but here we are a month into the season. You know, that's one quarter of the season. You know, it's going fast. You know, that's not one quarter. It's more than that because it's 12 games. We're getting there. But right now, Ohio State, they are a very good passing team. You know, I wouldn't say you got elite because you got Jeremiah Smith, but a great passing team would spread the ball around to everyone. And we're getting back to that since Texas the last 2 weeks. You know, we're starting to spread the football around to various receivers. But as an identity, I always say let's start establish early. First drive of the game yesterday, you know, went for 5 minutes, 26 seconds, 9 plays, 75-yarder, touchdown, because we got the ball first. Next time we get the ball, we go 93 yards on 4 plays, aided by a 72-yard touchdown catch by Jeremiah Smith. 14-0. That's it. Okay, guys, now we talk about keeping the gas on. We are 14-0, but then we give up another long drive. Now it's 14-7. You know, come on, defense. Come on, defense. Then, you know, we get a touchdown again in the second quarter, 21-7. Give up, you know, now we're up 14 again. Let them back in the game with a field goal, 21-10. And then great two-minute offense at the end of the half. We go 75 yards, 28-10. Great. We're up 18 points. Now the half is over with. It scores 0-0 coming out of the second half because one of the speeches that coaches, you know, try to emphasize is, hey, guys, score 0-0, especially when you have a lead. Score 0-0. We win the second half. By default, we're going to win the game. If this, you know, at halftime, if we're down 7, hey, guys, we're down 7-0. That's all. You know, hey, let's go. We got to win. We know we got to win the second half. So let's start fast early.
0: Yep.
1: If by chance we're down 2 scores, 10, 13, 14 points, whatever, guys, we got to start. We got to establish that. And a half is over. Game of two halves. So you understand the coaches speak of the second half. In the second half, you know, I said, we come out, we win the second half, the score is 0-0, we're going to win the game. Well, we let Illinois get some momentum. You know, they ended with a field goal on 13 plays. We kept them out of the end zone, but they kicked a 44-yard field goal. Now, they got a little life. We answer with, you know, nothing in the third quarter, so they won the third quarter. They're winning 3-0 in the second half. We finally answer in the fourth quarter by finishing strong with another Jeremiah Smith touchdown, and then they answer with a touchdown. And then we get another touchdown, to keep them down with 3 minutes to go. Now it's 42-19. It's over. But we go up 35-13. Now, with the defense, you can't give them no points. Because now they go, they get a touchdown, and they go for two. But if they get it, it's 35-21. It's a two-score game in the fourth quarter. And now they need to, now if you're Illinois, you think we get a three and out, we get our offense back on. But then it'll be a one-score game, similar to how Texas got away from us. So you have to learn from your lessons, and Ohio State learned that lesson, and then they didn't, you know, give, you know, Illinois any more points. So I just wrapped up the game for you guys riding in the car, sitting at home listening. You know, that's kind of like I'm giving you the temperature of what happened yesterday and how these games, okay, the final score, oh, we blew them out 42-19. But it was a lot closer. It was close, not a lot closer, but it was closer than it appeared on your final score when you pick up your Sunday morning paper and look, oh, yeah, the Buckeyes, they just breezed yesterday. It was a good game. It was a good game to be at. It was a good game to learn from. And one of the things I always look at during the course of the season, I don't care how your season went, everybody has a peak point of the season, a high point, and then you, how long can you ascend to the greatest? Because you don't want to be playing your greatest football in September. Otherwise, it's going to be a long season.
0: Yeah.
1: And but when do you peak? And has Ohio State peaked as a football team? I don't think so. You know, I still see ascension. I still see them going on that upward arc. And we'll see. And not just as a team, but as individual players. You know, who's getting better, who's not. And on defensive side of the ball, Riley Pettijohn is starting to separate himself as the next level defender. I mean, that kid, every time you pick up, you know, you watch him, he doesn't start, but when he gets in, happens, something good happens. You know, and, you know, Riley Pettijohn is deserving of more snaps, you know, as the season goes on. You know, if not start, I don't know why you don't start him. I mean, you know, this is the third game in a row he's had an impact play. Against Texas, he had a sack. Against Kent State, he had an interception. Against Illinois, another sack. He needs to be more on the field, more, not just, you know, being a platoon player. he is playing. He's playing football. I need to see more out of my corners. Devin Sanchez, Jermaine Matthews. You know, you can, in one-on-one coverage, that's supposed to be pro Ohio State. You got, you know, four or five stars. But you know how I feel about stars. Stars don't mean nothing to me on Saturday. That five stars on Friday, four stars on Friday means nothing on Saturday. You know, you got to do, you know, Saturday by itself. So our cornerback play has got to improve. And, you know, our defensive coordinator's got to be improved too. Not just going to jump on the players. Our schemes are very basic. You know, we got out-schemed a few times by Illinois, and that, you know, kudos to them and bad for us. And so Matt Patricia, you need to go back to the scoreboard, maybe to the play, to the chalkboard, and design some much better defense, because we cannot, that's not championship defense what I saw yesterday. You know, we're kidding ourselves if we think that's championship, you know, defense. That's not it. We've got to be more of a smothering defense. You know, we had no sacks. No, I'm sorry. We had three sacks, no fumbles.
0: Yep.
1: No turnovers, no interceptions, no fumble recoveries. And we had opportunities. There's balls off guys' hands. They just dropped them. And I told you about, you know, interceptions. I mean, turnovers come in bunches. You know, either you're missing them, oh, just barely, or you're getting a gang of them. And we're not getting enough of them right now. And, you know, we're not pressuring the quarterback. You know, the quarterback is too comfortable in the pocket. And that's not good football. It's not championship football. But like I just said, we're still on the upward trend. And, you know, we're not peaked out yet. And got a lot of new faces out there. You know, Rome wasn't built in a day, but doggone, we it can be. When are we going to get there?
0: Yeah, again, Hauser, the quarterback for Illinois yesterday, completed 21 of his 37 pass attempts, threw for 263 yards. And a touchdown, no interceptions. As you talked about, Ohio State's defense didn't force a turnover yesterday. I know that, you know, you've been big on, hey, you want to see that two, you know, at the very least two turnovers a game.
1: Yeah, 24 turnovers over 12 games.
0: And
1: we got zero, so yeah, we're off pace right now.
0: Yep, and so again, you have a quarterback that dropped back 37 times. There was 37 opportunities to be able to get an interception. I mean, they were getting pressure on him. I mean, he wasn't completely comfortable back there, but there were more drives that he was
1: You're saying they got pressure on him compared to what? What we've seen against Kent State, what we've seen against Texas, and what we've seen against Ball State. Yeah, we did get a little more, but we didn't get him on the ground enough. We didn't force them into bad decisions.
0: Well, that was my... So, when you have a quarterback that's dropping back that many times, you know, if I was to tell you, hey, quarterback's going to drop back 37 times against an Ohio State defense, I'd be licking my chops at that. I would say, hey, there's at least going to be a bad day is a one pick. So, surprising, no interceptions there. And then, again, Illinois rushing the football, nearly ran for 200 yards on that defense, including a 100-yard performance from Lowry, 11 carries and 113 yards.
1: So, yeah, real quick. The great Michigan State linebacker, New York Giant linebacker, Carl Banks. And he said when the Giants beat the Patriots in the Super Bowl, when the first time they beat them, when the Patriots were trying to go undefeated, Tom Brady threw the ball 49 times. They counted he got off the ground 25 times. They didn't sack him 25 times, but he had to get off the ground 25. They got 25 hits out of 49 throws. You're not going to be as accurate as a passer if you're constantly getting up off the ground and you're being uncomfortable. How many times did Caitlin Hauser get off the ground yesterday? You know, in the regular passing game, you know, maybe 10 times. You know, we sacked him 3 times. And maybe less than 10, probably about 6 times. Another 3 times we actually got a hit on him in the pocket that wasn't illegal. You know, so I'm saying we don't have enough pressure. Whereas you see Julian saying, I mean, they had a lot of hands on him yesterday. So offensive line shouldn't be, be too happy with themselves, too. Our quarterback, you know, shouldn't have to move around in the pocket as much as he did. But that's me. I'm being hard because it's a hard game.
0: All right, Justin Kinner, College Football Hall of Famer Keith Byers with you live here at Frickers in Miamisburg. We'll step away for a few moments. Ohio State again, 42-19 over Illinois, and now that sets up top 25 showdown at Iowa. I'm sorry, next week. ESPN announced game day is going to be at Iowa next week, so all eyes are going to be on that matchup next Saturday, of course. But a lot of big games throughout college football yesterday throughout the top 25 and throughout the Big Ten. We'll go down our top 25 Big Ten scoreboard when we come back, and then we'll transition over to the Bengals, Steelers, and the Browns, Deshaun Watson, and the Panthers in town today, plus all the rest of.
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Sunday morning tailgate show live here at Frickers in Miamisburg. Justin Kinner and College Football Hall of Famer Keith Byers with you here. We'll switch over to the NFL coming up here momentarily. Browns and Panthers set for a 1 p.m. kickoff. That game will be on Fox. Carolina, a 2.5-point favorite on the road. Cleveland, it's their home opener. Of course, all the talk all week is how will Browns fans react to Deshaun Watson when he runs out onto the field. Of course, after the preseason debacle that happened when he called the fans out, and it just seemed to

0: a huge uproar, as is everything with Deshaun and the Browns at this point. But, you know, winning cures all.
1: Let the Browns stay on the road. They're undefeated on the road this year.
0: Winning cures all. And we'll see if one win was enough to cure some of the animosity between the Browns fans and Deshaun Watson. That's coming up at 1. The Bengals and the Steelers, that's another 1 p.m. kickoff as well. That game's on CBS, and Cincinnati is a 3.5-point favorite. Another opportunity to see that defense at work, and they're going to be going up against Aaron Rodgers and that strugglesome offense 2 weeks in. But we'll get to the NFL coming up in a moment. Keith, yesterday, last week, wasn't a big fan of the college football lineup. Not a whole lot of big games. The big storyline, of course, with Lane Kiffin returning to Ole Miss. But outside of that, it wasn't a sexy week of games. We were very entertained yesterday. A lot of big games, top 25 matchups, a lot of teams kicking off conference play. And it just felt like a switch was flipped yesterday. The intensity in those games yesterday was drastically different.
1: It was. Other than, certain networks or certain conferences getting the domination, it's just these SEC. I compliment them or talk about it every year. They do a great job in the SEC of marketing the SEC. Every new coach comes in, hey, it means more in the SEC. You pump up every SEC win and loss like it's like, hey, we're different than those other conferences. So they do a good job of selling you that. ESPN TV does a good job of basically showing every SEC highlighted. Then, by the way, they did play some football in the Big Ten and the Big 12 and ACC. But let's go back to the SEC. So you get, programmed into believing it's the SEC is just so much better than the rest of college football. And there's great college football all across the country. I'm respectful of, and I see greatness out of a team, out of a player, regardless of conference. Hey, I'm going to give you that. But it makes me, have to fight against, being anti-SEC because you're not being fair, with your coverage of it. That being said, we did see some good football yesterday. It even started on Friday night in Northwestern and Indiana. That was a good game in the Big Ten. Indiana, they didn't pull it out, but they held on to the win, but they had to work. Indiana didn't mince words or say we played a preseason schedule, in the first 3 weeks. So in the Big Ten opener, they finally played somebody, that could bite back, and they bit them back, and they went after them, and it was a good game. And so I think, the Big Ten football is going to be great this year. Heavyweights, whatever way you want to call them, it's going to be really good. That Texas-Tennessee game. I didn't see a lot of it. I had to catch a highlight film, and I'm going to go back and watch more of it, tonight, tonight. But, Texas, proved to me they go on the road and win, at Tennessee. That was a good win. You're playing against a freshman quarterback who at times looked like a freshman quarterback. But nonetheless, it was a really good game. You had Georgia and Oklahoma. Oklahoma. And then 2-2, yeah. I don't know how good Oklahoma is, because I don't know how good Georgia is either. Because Oklahoma doesn't have an offense, and Georgia, seems to have everything, through four games. So that was a good win by them, 41-13. Notre Dame and Purdue, Purdue, they're really struggling. They're really struggling. Not taking anything away from Notre Dame. Notre Dame came out, jumped on them early. Staying on them, 35-0 at the half. So it was just a cruiser, after that. And then you get Ole Miss in Florida. That's one of the things about college football. You have a big win. Can you come back and be a professional, which you're not, and have another big road win? So they was all hyped up to beat LSU at home.
0: And then they go to the Swamp.
1: And then they go to the Swamp in Florida, who team they're supposed to beat, and get dog walk, boat race, as they would say, 52-28. I'm like, Ole Miss, you're going to play to your handicap? Because when's the last time Ole Miss won the SEC? I'll wait. Pre-segregation? Before the car? And I like Trinidad. I like their team. But you have got to improve it week in and week out. So to go down there and lay an egg after a big win Well, how big? That makes me question.

0: you know, for Alabama, South Carolina, I think a little overrated. LSU, good bounce back game against
1: you. 2 years ago.
0: Texas A&M, 35-6. Come on, A&M. Where are you? A&M, what used to be their nickname? They're going to figure out a way to win lose five games every year? Something like 8-5, A&M. That's who they are. All the hype. You know, goodness gracious. You know, Oregon at USC. You know, Oregon, you know, they couldn't wait to drop Oregon down to 20, you know, when they lose. You know, so a 20-rate Oregon team against a 12-rate, you know, USC team, and you lose your starting quarterback early, and Dylan Raiola, ex-Buckeye, ex-Cornhusker, ex-Buckeye commit, Cornhusker, and now Oregon Duck. You know, your backup has, what, like 22 starts under his belt? Hey, good on Oregon for spending that extra money to get a player like that. And not only to get a player like that, a prepared player like that, a backup quarterback who came in, they didn't miss the beat, and, boy, they put up 41 points. You know, Dante Moore, you know, is healthy and he can, you know, to come back. But, you know, that's good, you know, on Oregon, you know, and the USC. You know, again, Big Ten matchup. That was a good game. And then Wisconsin and Penn State. Woo! Penn State, you got to win that game. You got to win that game if you're Penn State. But, no, shout out to Luke Fickell. Great win. They're both 3-1 now. And Wisconsin bounced back, you know, from their loss a couple weeks ago to Notre Dame. So, you know, 24-20, another good game. Don't sleep on Utah. You know, Michigan, you know, has their coach, but Utah still got wins. They beat Iowa State 31-17, you know, and then Michigan, Iowa. Whew. You know, two, you know, ranked teams, 17-18, according to the AP, and Iowa, back shoulder throw with 2 seconds to go in the game to win it. You know, I thought time may have ran out. You know, prior to that, because you know Michigan, you know, sometimes they have 60 minutes and 2 seconds or 59. I thought the clock operator in Michigan should have ran that clock and had no more time left. But nonetheless, 2 seconds. I'm a little trolling a little Michigan a little bit, but hey, that was a big win for Iowa. You know, to go on the road up in Michigan in the big house and to get that W. You know, good on them. And Buckeyes, they better be ready. Jordan, we got to go to Iowa next week. And something that we talk about, but I guess Ryan Day doesn't talk about, the three phases of football: offense, defense, and special teams. Iowa doesn't win that game without the kickoff return. There's not a chance, you know. So those are points that, you know, that Michigan's not counting for. But those are the difference makers in big games like that. Special teams was a difference maker, you know, in their loss. All the other stuff that happened, the back shoulder throw, time on the clock, and this, that, and other tip balls. Not possible if you tackle on the kickoff team. So why is Iowa consistently one of the best teams in the country on special teams? Because they emphasize it. Simple as that. They emphasize it. You know, and Ohio State does not. They do not emphasize special teams at Ohio State, because if they did, I would see it. I don't see it. So, I mean, now everybody's on this Mississippi State train. They're 4-0 they beat Missouri yesterday. It was both, you know, it was 3-1 now after they lost to Mississippi State. I got my eye on them. I'll see. You know, SMU played Missouri State. I didn't know they had a football team until a few years ago. But that's kind of like what college football is. And there's a lot of teams, you know, on the struggle bus, and other teams are going up. Now, you know, I talked about, you know, Ohio State. When do you want to peak as a team? You want to usually peak as a team somewhere around week 8, 9, and 10. You know, toward the end of the season in November, you want to be playing your best. You want to be playing great football in October, but by the time November gets here, you really want to be in it. So that, you know, propels you, you know, to the playoffs. Ole Miss had a big win against LSU last week. Was that the high point of their season?

0: I don't know. It kind of looks like it when you come back the following week and, you know, drop like a lead balloon. You know, when you, so college football is that way. You know, look at Indiana's doing this year. You know, they played three preseason games, and now they had a tough game against Northwestern, and now they understand that as the weeks go by, we know each week is going to get tougher. Now the Big Ten season is here, and am I going to be prepared, you know, for it? You know, so the next couple weeks in Indiana, you know, they got Rutgers, Nebraska, and then the Buckeyes come to town there, you know, October 17th, you know, whereas, you know, the Ohio State, you know, our schedule, how are we trending? You know, we got to go in October. We got to go to Iowa next week. That's going to be loud. That's going to be an afternoon game. It's going to be a dogfight. Yeah. If we allow it. As long as we let Iowa stay around next week, the tougher the game is going to be. We got to jump on them and make the fourth quarter irrelevant. You know, we got the athletes better than them. You know, but if we restaurant, you know, play with our food in the first half and we're down by three or up by seven at halftime, you know, we need to be up by double digits going into the half and then stepping on their throat early in the third quarter to take that crowd out. Because, you know, after the first quarter, you know, they're going to play on your heartstrings, and I understand that. You know, children, hospital, everybody's going to sit there and wave. And I'm 100%, 1,000% for that. But don't lose focus at a football game. You can still, you know, give your time to the kids, and I love that. You know, I'm all for it. But let's still focus on the football game, guys. So, you know, we got our work cut out. You got Iowa, you got Maryland, got a bye week in there, and then we got to be ready for Indiana. Indiana's waiting on us, so we got to be ready.
1: Justin Kenner, Keith Byers with you here. It's the Sunday Morning Tailgate Show presented by Frickers. I want to go back to that Texas-Tennessee game real quick again. Texas has a big home game against Ohio State in week two already. Another huge matchup on the road at Tennessee yesterday. And look, they had a 20-10 lead, and you know, Tennessee's credit, they score a touchdown late, and they actually recover an onside kick. And they, you know, it just seemed like, man, Texas has been involved in so many of these crazy finishes, you know, 1 month into the season, and it looked like they were about to get burned and get done to them what they were able to do to Ohio State a few weeks ago. But their defense showed up. Again, you talked about the freshman quarterback and Faison Brandon for Tennessee. There was a lot of times where you talked about Julian saying earlier where people are screaming to run, run. There's a lot of Tennessee fans getting mad at Faison for not trying to pick up more yardage with his legs or whatever. But Tennessee coming into the season was listed as having one of the better wide receiver corps in college football. And they kept showing the pan shots of some of these. No one was getting open. And to his credit for being a true freshman, he was actually, I thought he was pretty poised in that pocket. You know, a lot of young true freshman quarterbacks, the second things don't look right, you just feel like, all right, they just break down, they just take off running.
0: Most freshman quarterbacks don't get to the second and third read.
1: Yeah.
0: First read is not covered, then they take off and get panicky and take off running, like you said.
1: So I was impressed with the poise that a true freshman quarterback like him went in there going up against a Texas team. I know they were on their home field, but at times it did feel like the pressure did get to him. But I was impressed with the secondary for Texas. There was nobody open down the field. Tennessee has good wide receivers. They still had a chance to win that late. I know, you know, people hate when I say, hey, that's a good loss. It's a good loss for Tennessee yesterday. I know it's a loss, but, I mean, a competitive loss against the number one team in the country. We'll see what ultimately comes out of that when it's all said and done. But Arch Manning still not sold. You know, I'm a Browns fan. I am, you know, depending on how today goes, I'm still not ready to sit there and act like Cleveland's not going to be picking very high in the draft next year. Everyone's all excited about the possibility of Arch Manning playing in Cleveland next year. He already looks like he's playing in Cleveland right now. I mean, he has not been very, very impressive. But, hey, he's the quarterback of a team that's number one in the country and have two top-quality wins. He just hasn't looked the part.
0: Well, he has another year of eligibility, if I'm not mistaken, right?
1: I mean, you have to ask his dad. He seems to make all the decisions for him. So, who knows?
0: He has another year of eligibility. And if the NFL draft was next month, he's not ready. He's not ready. You know, I think he needs to stay for it. In September, he needs to stay for another year. You know, and he hasn't had, you know, his best moment is against the Buckeyes, who let him off the hook. Yeah. And that's his best moment, you know, for me as a football player on a big platform. So if I'm the Cleveland Browns or any of my teams, let the season play out. You know, because if we had the NFL draft right now, is he the top two or three quarterback taken off the board?
1: I mean, the amount of weight that his last name has is what's lifting that up. But no. No. I'm just saying. No, I don't think so. I think Chambliss has been unreal. I think Dante Moore, I know he got hurt yesterday. I think he's been unreal. There's way better quarterbacks that I've seen up one month into
0: Mensah
1: the season.
0: Did come off before him at Miami?
1: Who?
0: Mensah.
1: I mean, as of right now, I'm taking.
0: I'm pronouncing his name correctly.
1: There are three. If Keenholz is coming out, this I'll take Keenholz over him right now. But the weight of that last name is allowing him so much, just a pillow to fall on right now. It's unbelievable. I mean, here we are. Julian Sain does not look bad whatsoever, and we're nitpicking him, and he's been way better than Arch. Now it does help having a Jeremiah Smith, of course, but we'll have more.
0: He has some dudes too. He got some dudes.
1: Yeah, Justin Kenner, Keith Byers, live here at Frickers in Miamisburg. We're going to switch gears and transition to the NFL when we come back. We'll start with the Bengals. The defense has been impressive 2 weeks in. The Bengals are 2-0, and they'll try to go to 3-0 as they are on the road at Pittsburgh for their second road game of the season. We'll talk about that when we come back. It's the not the Justin Kenner Show. It's the Sunday Morning Tailgate Show, presented by Frickers, right here on 1410 ESPN Radio.
2: Week 6 of Miami Valley High School football delivered some nail-biters, and we're recapping 5 of Friday night's biggest results. We begin with our ESPN Dayton Game of the Week. Miamisburg escaped Kettering with a thrilling 22-21 victory over Fairmont. The Vikings improved to 4-2, winning their second straight game, while the Firebirds fall to 2-4 on the season. Another one-point finish in the GWAC. Beaver Creek held off Centerville 21-20, handing the Elks their 6th consecutive loss to open the season. How about the Beavers? A very, very good start to the season for the guys over in Beaver Creek. Springfield continued its winning ways, defeating Springboro 24-20 in another tightly contested conference battle. And how about Bellbrook? The state's top-ranked Division III Golden Eagles remain undefeated. Bellbrook improved to 6-0 with an impressive 27-6 road victory over Edgewood, holding the Cougars to their lowest scoring output of the season. And finally, Tippecanoe delivered one of the night's most convincing performances, dominating Sydney 49-6 in Miami Valley League action. For ESPN 1410 Wing AM, I'm Justin Kinner.
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0: Byers with you here. We are live out on the patio at Frickers in Miamisburg. We'll be here every Sunday from week one of the NFL season all the way through Super Bowl Sunday, of course, and already week three of the NFL season nonetheless. Now there's just so much football everywhere, from high school football, just wrapping up week six. Of course,
1: high school football game. Yeah. I was at Friday night.
0: Miamisburg,
1: excellent football game.
0: And, you know, from high school, I can't believe high school football is already 6 weeks in, wrapping up week six this weekend. College football, 4 weeks in, and already week three of the NFL season. And we're shifting our attention towards the NFL. The Cincinnati Bengals have a 1 o'clock kickoff coming up with the Pittsburgh Steelers. The Bengals 2-0. We've talked about their slow starts throughout the Joe Burrow era. Despite the 2-0 start, I don't know if you would chalk this up to a slow start. I mean, as a team collectively, you're 2-0 and two convincing wins. And, you know, that win against the Texans last week on the road, you know, for the defense to do what they did. I mean, it was kind of a weird game, Keith, because the Texans Stroud threw for well over 300 yards. I mean, between the 20s, and that's actually back-to-back weeks where between the 20s, the Buccaneers moved the ball between the 20s at ease. They moved the ball, and the Texans moved the ball between the 20s. You know, we talk about the defense for the Bengals statistically. You know, we talk about how great they are. Statistically, they're a middle-of-the-pack defense statistically. And I'm not really leaning into that too much, but what really is the most impressive part about their defense, you know, all the turnovers they forced in week one, how much they got to the quarterback in week two, it's that red zone defense, Keith. They're the only defense in the NFL right now to not give up a touchdown at this point.
1: Well, I mean, that's impressive. I mean, and things of that gets to be contagious. You know, when you don't believe they're going to score on you. You know, everyone plays with a higher level of confidence. If you believe we can't stop them, everybody else plays, well, who's it going to be this time? It's going to be your turn to get beat or mine. That kind of, you know, attitude that, you know, carries over.
0: A passing touchdown, sorry. They haven't given up a passing touchdown. Continue, sorry.
1: Yes, no, but it's still the same type of mentality, you know, that you can have. You need niblets to build on. You need a seed. A faith to build on, and then let it grow, you know, from there. I remember one time in my Philadelphia Eagles days, like, we had great defenses, and they hated to give up a 100-yard rusher. They hated to get a rushing touchdown because they didn't care where the ball was. They felt we could stop you. And one time we were playing the old St. Phoenix, the Phoenix Cardinals. They had first and goal inside the 3 yards line. And we stopped them 7 times. They had first and go at the one of those, you know, because we had defensive penalties. We were jumping off sides. And they like, oh, we got to repeat the down. Like, we don't care what. We going to get some penetration and you ain't scoring. And Joe Bugle was the coach of Phoenix. And they said, Coach, you did not one time try to play action pass or throw the ball in the end zone. He said, this is the NFC East. We're men or men. We're going to run the ball. If we can't run it in, we don't deserve to score. And so that was just old school, just bang, head banging. We're not run the ball. We're going to run. And so it was like a battle of wheels. So I love that kind of mentality. You know, right now the Bengals say, hey, if you score, they're going to be through the air, not down here. So, you know, those are just little nuggets, you know, to build upon.
0: Again, the Bengals and Steelers coming up. And so another thing that's been talked about with the Bengals this week, of course, you know, obviously the defense getting all the love. The offense has not been bad.
1: I mean, say that again. The defense getting love?
0: The defense getting the love, yeah.
1: Does Joe Burrow move over the corner or safety?
0: I mean, look.
1: Get some Bengals some love on their defense.
0: Joe Burrow has been solid to start the season, has not been great. You know, Jason Fitz from Yahoo Sports, I had him on the show with me earlier in the week, and I said, why do the Bengals keep getting off to these slow starts offensively? Because now we could just start to shift towards offensively because the defense has come out firing right off the bat this season. And he said his biggest concern is, in years past, it looked more like timing issues to start because Burrow's not, you know, he doesn't, you know, participate a lot in preseason and, you know, a lot of injuries. And, you know, a lot of times the first time he sees the field is that week one when he runs out there, and that's when you start to get, you know, and you talked about that from the physicality standpoint, just the calluses across your body. That's the first time you're starting to get hit for the season. But he said this year the offense, it doesn't look like a timing issue. They just look clunky. I mean, he goes, it's way too many times where you're looking at the team that is, you know, 2nd and 7, 3rd and 8. Like, they're not very good on first down right now. This is an offense that we know what they're capable of, and I don't think anyone's panicking because we know the offense usually gets better. goes on. But it's just another season where the offense just is not starting out as hot as the way that they finish, which is not how you start, it's how you finish. But you'd like to see that offense start to get off to hotter starts at some of these points.
1: Well, if you don't start good enough, the finish ain't going to matter.
0: Yep. As they've seen. Yeah.
1: As we've seen. You know, so what we're seeing is preseason football offensively, because when you only talk about it and only, you know, with lack of pre, I hate September, I shouldn't say I hate, strong word, but I strongly dislike NFL September football, because you clearly see the preparation that you don't put in late July and all of August to get you ready, you know, for September to hit the ground running is simply not there. You know, because of the timing, you know, they hardly ever wear shoulder pads throughout the course of the week. And, you know, so that's a part of a conditioning and training thing. If you're out, you know, helmet and shorts all the time, and now you got to, you know, transition that timing to real game speed, it's a difference. But, it's a difference.
0: But why can teams like the Bills and the Chiefs and others, like Josh Allen, we don't talk about Josh Allen ever starting out slow or Patrick Mahomes starting out slow. Everything you said, it's valid, but why are other teams able to shake that off and not let it impact the way that they start a season as consistently as what the Bengals do?
1: Well, I mean, it's simply because, you know, they're doing more of that. I mean, I don't know their off skis. How much time is Joe Burrow and Ja'Marr Chase and T. Higgins together during the off season doing actual organized team activities when they are constantly working on time? You know, thing that we did in Miami, you know, especially even during the season, was, you know, offense. Wednesday was offense day. You know, the practice week starts on Wednesday in the NFL. So offense today is real heavy. We're getting a lot of offense, whole game plan in on Monday. I mean, on Wednesday. Then on Thursday is defense today. And we're only going to get one offensive period on Thursday. So on the other practice field, it's Dan Marino, the running backs, the wide receivers, the starting tight end. We're over there sweating like dogs because we are going 100 miles per hour in our pass route running and things of that nature. So we are constantly working on timing, you know, with shoulder pads on, because, you know, sometimes Don Shula would come over there. If you guys aren't going full speed, it ain't helping. I have you over here really, you know, like, guys, you know what that means. We better turn it up a notch, you know, because you want the practice speed to look like game speed. Because if you're going one speed in practice, you know, because he said, that's why I got y'all over there on the other field. I'm not getting, a ton of reps. So, but when you are repping, it needs to be at a game speed rep. So, translation, you practice like you play. You know, so when you don't tackle, when you're not constantly getting up off the ground and things of that nature, it's going to takes a while for you to understand this is practice, this is the game. Preseason is so, you know, we don't want to get hurt in practice. We don't want to get hurt in this preseason game. So you're going to pay the price for it somewhere. At some point, you're going to pay the price. And so that's what we're seeing. You know, thank God the Bengals are getting W's along the way. But you're seeing that timing just a little bit off. Even as a running back, I know the guard is pulling the kick out the defensive end or the outside linebacker. I need to see that at a full speed, not at a three-quarter speed as jogging. Yeah, I'm running over here. I got it. What about when you don't get your kick-out block and you get stuffed? Now, I got to be able to, you know, adjust my feet and get around it to try to get away from it. And so it has to sync up in synchronicity at every position. You know, that's why you see quarterbacks getting under duress, because linemen are going half speed in practice, and then they're getting their butts beat in by bigger, stronger, faster pass rushers because they're not putting in that work the same way.
0: Again, the Bengals and Steelers coming up at 1 o'clock. And the good thing for Cincinnati is good chance that defense continues on its run. The offense for Pittsburgh has not been very good 2 weeks in, of course, and we'll see about that Bengals offense if it starts to click here today. Pittsburgh's defense, it's a solid defense. It's not that steel curtain defense that they always seem to get the credit for, regardless of just how thin that curtain is at times, but we'll see what happens coming up here at 1 o'clock.
1: So Joe Green's not playing this week?
0: No.
1: Greenwood and Jack Lambert?
0: No.
1: Jack Ham? None of those guys are playing.
0: Questionable on the injury report. Questionable on the injury report. But, all right, we'll step away for a few moments. When we come back, we'll switch over to the Browns and take a quick look around the Week 3 NFL scoreboard. Which games have Keith Byers' attention? We'll talk about...
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0: presented by Frickers, live here at Frickers in Miamisburg. Justin Kinner, College Football Hall of Famer Keith Byers. We are live out here on the patio. We opened up the show recapping Ohio State's win over Illinois, a dominant performance from Jeremiah Smith, over 200-plus receiving yards, four touchdowns on the day. I mean, he had three touchdowns and 150 yards in the first half.
1: Mm.
0: Really struggled in the second half, Keith. Only one touchdown, only 50 yards.
1: Yeah, I know.
0: I mean, I really am questioning Ryan Day's, you know, aggressiveness with him in the second half.
1: You know, like I said earlier in the show, I did say this in the show that I thought my record was in depth jeopardy.
0: Yep.
1: You know, hey. Yeah, like, Keith, relax, Mr. Byers. I'm not going to break it today. I'm going to stop at 4. Somebody was talking about it. It was like, how many offensive players have scored 4 touchdowns, you know, in the game? And the list isn't that long because, you know, but 4 touchdowns, is hard to get, you know, in one game. So to him to even, you know, come that close to the record is, you know, awesome. Yeah, you know, I had 4 touchdowns in the game once, you know, against Indiana. And I tell the story that, you know, every time I scored a touchdown at Ohio State, you know, my best friend and brother, roommate, Pepper Johnson, was the first to, you know, non-offensive player, you know, to congratulate me when I got to the sideline. You know, Pepper's here waiting on me. Hey, where you go, roomie? Da, da, da, da. So I scored 3 touchdowns against Indiana. He was there. And then the 4th touchdown I scored against Indiana, I come to the sideline, you know, he's waiting for me. And then he turns his back on me and said, "No, that's Indiana. You don't get no high five." And walked away from me.
0: Just keeping you honest.
1: Five Buckeyes have scored 4 touchdowns in the game before. Yeah. So that's a short list. But Zeke Elliott is one of them, isn't he? Yeah. I thought Zeke was going to get on the 5 touchdown while he was there. Myself, Pete Johnson get 4.
0: But I know Shaw's looking that up real quick. Producer Shaw.
1: Thank you, Shaw. Thank you, Shaw.
0: On-site producer Shaw taking a look at that. I swear I saw a graphic on that earlier this morning, but I can't find it on the old Twitter machine nonetheless. But
1: we know Jeremiah Smith is on it.
0: The only
1: receiver who's caught more than 4 touchdowns in the game is, oh, I don't know if he did that. Well, Jackson Smith and Jigba. You know, he had, in the Rose Bowl against Utah, he had 3 touchdowns, 300 yards.
0: And that was like his breakout game because he had been solid all year. And then that was, who was the receiver that year that didn't play? Was it a lot?
1: Marvin Harrison.
0: So he sat out of the Rose Bowl.
1: He caught 3 in that game, too.
0: and then everyone was, but no, there was a receiver that opted not to play in that Rose Bowl that year. And I can't
1: remember. Garrett Wilson.
0: And then that's where Jackson Smith and Jigba got all those targets, and
1: I'd have been the third target.
0: Yeah, then we felt pretty good about the receiver room again heading into the next year.
1: Freshman Marvin Harrison, too.
0: Yeah.
1: You know, his daddy played for the Indianapolis Colts. He's on our team, too. Wow. Man. He caught 6 balls in that game. He caught 6 all year. And then he caught 6, you know, so he finished the season with 12 catches and 3 touchdowns all in one game. I'm like, we've been sitting this on the bench for how many weeks? Oh, my gosh.
0: We were talking about Ohio State receivers earlier, you know. And, by the way, there's one thing that analysts and everyone does. You could be a great college player, but if you weren't as great in the NFL all of a sudden, you know, it diminishes that. Like, it drives me absolutely nuts. So I'm not diminishing Marvin Harrison Jr., but it is pretty wild. Everyone drools over Chris Olave and Garrett Wilson, everything when they were at Ohio State. But Marvin Harrison, very similar to Jeremiah Smith, they just seem to be in a stratosphere over here with how they were talked about while at Ohio State. Are you surprised with all the great receivers that from Ohio State in this current iteration of the NFL right now that he's the one that is having the most struggles right now? I mean, there's talks of him
1: being
0: traded.
1: Just imagine Marvin Harrison in Houston with C.J. Stroud.
0: Yeah. I mean, maybe it could be a possibility because he might be on the move.
1: I mean, why do you think Chris Olave wears that extra helmet on the top of his head? Because this quarterback's been getting him killed.
0: Yeah.
1: In New Orleans. So, and, you know, he had the Munchkin throwing the ball to him, you know, his first 2 years.
0: So you think, you know, there's still something in there? You think there's something?
1: Oh, yes. Marvin Harrison is still a got bag, dude.
0: Yeah.
1: Who's the quarterback in Phoenix now? Arizona?
0: Jacoby
1: Brissett.
0: Yep.
1: You know, so, hey, he can come to Philadelphia. We get him the ball.
0: Yeah.
1: Exactly. So, Jacoby who?
0: But,
1: you know, I coached against that kid when he was in high school. Well, Marvin Harrison. But you know, he's a classic example of, you know, you got to get drafted to the right team, you know, and to feature your strengths as a player, you know, before, you know, you really can, you know, to come out. I mean, you're going to draft imagine Marvin Harrison going to the Steelers back in the day when they got Jerome Bettis. They're going to run the ball. You know, you're just going to be a possession type of receiver. You know, so, I mean, you know, Tom Brady, you know, until he got a Randy Moss, he liked possession type receivers, the Wes Welkers, the Danny Amendolas. You know, Marvin Harrison is not that type of body type. So depends on what team you go to, you know, to help your individual success. I mean, you can see, you know, Garrett Wilson in New York, you know, oh, he finally got Aaron Rodgers. That didn't work out so good. He had this. But we knew the talent was there, and we still know the talent is there, Marvin Harrison. We still have a quarterback that's going to feature him and, you know, being, a, you know, the right success. Sam Darnold, he didn't get drafted to the right team. And he didn't sign. But it's all about timing and being in the right place, you know, at the right time.
0: Yeah. I mean, he asked if JSN, did he make Sam Darnold?
1: Oh, absolutely.
0: Because he also had Justin Jefferson. When Sam Darnold put up those big numbers at Minnesota year.
1: You need that perfect marriage of quarterback and receiver, you know, to help accentuate the other, you know, over there. I mean, when you look at, the receiver just went to the Hall of Fame from Arizona. Oh, gosh. Larry Fitzgerald. Imagine him with a really good quarterback. You know, he went to the Super Bowl when he had Kurt Warner, you know, who he's the Hall of Famer. But he's going to put numbers up with anybody. Just get but they were featuring him. He was having good numbers on horrible teams, you know, but he was the only thing they had. But you put him, but when you get the right combination of a good quarterback and a receiver, you're going to put up numbers. Look at how much better would Justin Jefferson be if he had Pat Mahomes as a quarterback.
0: But that's the thing, though. Like Justin Jefferson.
1: Imagine with Joe Burrow.
0: But Justin Jefferson, this is why when we get in the debate about Jamar Chase or Justin Jefferson, Justin Jefferson's numbers rival Jamar Chase's numbers, and Jamar Chase has Joe Burrow throwing him the football. Justin Jefferson does that. That's why I always skew more towards Justin Jefferson, who puts up numbers regardless of who's throwing him the football. And I'm not saying that Jamar Chase would. Jamar would do it too. But the bottom line is we only know what we know. And what we know right now is you have Joe Burrow throwing you the football. Justin Jefferson, it's next. Both. I mean, it's 1A, 1B, regardless of who you have at A and regardless of who you have at B.
1: Yeah, but then you get a Jerry Rice with a Joe Montana.
0: Yep. Joe Montana. So, there you go.
1: But that's why I question players like Tyreek Hill. You're playing with freaking Pat Mahomes, and you're looking to go somewhere else? Are you kidding me?
0: He didn't want to go somewhere else.
1: You got to take less money to play with, you know, Pat Mahomes. You've been in so many more Super Bowls, but, you know, sometimes you get some idiot receivers.
0: But he got, and I do think, too, when he got that Super Bowl, it's like, well, I already have my Super Bowl.
1: You don't want another one?
0: I'm just saying, like, it's like one of those where I can have my cake and eat it, too. I already have my Super Bowl. Now I want to go make my money. And that was a decision, too, from the front office to say, hey, we're not going to do what the Bengals did and put, you know, so much money into a QB wide receiver combo. Now, it's working offensively for the Bengals. You know, collectively, you know, it looks like it's finally on track this year. We'll see. But the Cleveland, Keith, we only have about 5 minutes remaining. Deshaun Watson, how surprised were you with the results of last week's, you know, the win in the second half, the way that Deshaun Watson's played? He had that turnover in the first half against Jacksonville in week one. It was a horrible interception. He threw it to, I don't even know where he was throwing it to. Jacksonville took advantage. But since that interception, Keith, he's been one of the most efficient quarterbacks in the NFL. I'm not saying he's a top 10 quarterback, but statistically, he's been about as good as any quarterback in the NFL 2 weeks in right now.
1: Yeah, I mean, it's only 32 starting quarterbacks in the NFL. So to say you're not top 10, that's not an insult. You know, it just happened to be 10 quarterbacks, you know, producing at a higher level that makes you still can't get the job done. You know, when I came in the league way back when, in 1986, we only had 28 teams in the NFL, and now it's 32. Of those 28 teams in the NFL, it was 21 that I would have been felt comfortable being in a huddle with. Everybody can't be a Pro Bowl quarterback, but you can still be a really good quarterback. And so the quarterback position has evolved over the year, you know, or evolved in the other direction. Now we got 32 quarterbacks in the league. You know, can I say I feel comfortable with 30 of them or 28 of them or 26 of them or 20 of them? You know, I think I could probably feel reasonably close to 15 to 20 quarterbacks in the NFL. That's not top 10, but those guys can get it done. I can feel like I can win, you know, with them. You know, Seattle Seahawks won the Super Bowl last year, correct? Now, Sam Darnold a top 10 quarterback? If you win a top 10 quarterback, regardless of stats, you're like, I don't want to pick. I'm picking these 10 dudes before I pick Sam Darnold, correct? That's what you would, you know, you're like, you would have them ranked. But they won the Super Bowl. You know, yeah, but look how it shook all out. But you would have, if I would have asked you, you'd have came up with 10 quarterbacks before you called Sam Darnold's name. Now they've won the Super Bowl. Can you name 10 quarterbacks better than Sam Darnold that you would feel that you could win the Super Bowl this year with?
0: I think you could piece it.
1: Yes,
0: you
1: could.
0: Yes,
1: I could. I mean, just in the AFC North, I would take Joe Burrow and Lamar Jackson. That's two.
0: And that's just one division.
1: In the AFC East, you got,
0: Drake May with the Patriots, would you take him? And Josh Allen easily.
1: Josh Allen for sure. I'm not sure about Drake May.
0: Drake May's an in-betweener right now.
1: Yeah, who's the Jets quarterback?
0: Exactly. So
1: and the Dolphins quarterback.
0: Exactly.
1: Okay, so now we're in the AFC South.
0: Yep.
1: Who we got? You got Trevor Lawrence?
0: I actually think so.
1: Yes.
0: I think so.
1: I'll take him and C.J. Stroud. Talent wise, everything else, I would take him over Sam Darnold.
0: For me, I would take Darnold.
1: Okay.
0: It's a very close one, right? It's very close right there. Just because the consistency. Now, I get some of the Stroud stuff's not all on him.
1: You take Herbert in the AFC North.
0: Yeah, I'll tell you.
1: Yes.
0: You're
1: going to take Pat Mahomes.
0: Oh, yeah.
1: We're at 7 already. We ain't got to the NFC.
0: What about Kirk Cousins?
1: No. We're the same player. But are we done with the NFC?
0: How many is that?
1: Who's the Raiders quarterback?
0: Kirk Cousins. That's why I was.
1: Yeah. Oh, yeah, Kirk Cousins. Yeah. What's his? You said Kansas City.
0: Did we miss the division over there? The AFC?
1: Did we name four already?
0: I think we got them all of the AFC.
1: Okay, now you go to the NFC. I want Jalen Hurts. What about your boy Dak?
0: I'll take Dak.
1: That's 8 or 9. And then who else is in there?
0: Jaden Daniels. That's a close
1: He's
0: one
1: younger,
0: right now, but yeah.
1: I think I can get it done with him. Oh, we didn't say Tennessee's quarterback, Ward.
0: I'll say no.
1: Okay. All right. Who are we missing? Detroit quarterback.
0: No.
1: Jared Goff is already. You're taking Jared Goff over Sam Darnold.
0: Okay. I'm taking Caleb Williams.
1: Okay. That's 11. Can we stop the count?
0: I know. Let's keep going.
1: You got Brock Purdy.
0: I'll take him over Purdy.
1: Yeah, Jacoby Brissett. No, okay.
0: You know, not
1: Baker. Baker Mayfield.
0: No, I'll take Sam. I can't believe I'm saying that. I never would have said that 5 years ago. But right now, yes, I would take.
1: And Minnesota quarterback. New Orleans quarterback.
0: No.
1: What about Denver?
0: No, I'm not. I've not been. I've not.
1: The Rams.
0: Yes, I'll take Stafford. I'll take Stafford.
1: And you know, you're not taking what's the boy? Denver's quarterback.
0: I won't take
1: Jay Love, Jordan Love, and Green Bay.
0: I will not take Jordan Love either. I'm not a Jordan
1: over
0: Love
1: Sam Darnold.
0: Over Sam Darnold. I'll still take Sam Darnold.
1: Michael Penix and Tua and all those guys in Atlanta.
0: I'm good.
1: So we're over 10.
0: Yeah. So you can't be done.
1: It can be done. But and that's not a knock on Sam Darnold. You know, whoever wins the Super Bowl this year, we'll look back and say, we need. Of course, you're taking old Aaron Rodgers over Sam Darnold?
0: No.
1: Well, okay.
0: No. But nonetheless. But hey, we're out of time. I know tomorrow, 11 a.m., the Keith Byers Show. Make sure you hang out with Keith tomorrow at 11 a.m. Every Monday, the Keith Byers Show from 11 a.m. to 1, and then the Justin Kinner Show weekdays from 3 to 5. We'll recap all of this, and hopefully a fun slate of NFL action.
1: Week 3 of the NFL season.
0: Yep. Week 6 of high school football. Week 4, a month of college football.
1: Yeah, the high school football, where am I this Friday? Miamisburg. Is Springboro?
0: You have to ask the guy that made the schedule. I'll ask him here. Yeah. When we get off the air. Hell, I don't know. All right, everybody. Thank you for hanging out.
1: Well, with some great wings coming out, potato skins.
0: That actually is great timing because I'm out of here.
1: I had me some chicken noodle soup, too.
0: Yep. But that wraps it up for us. Until next week, this has been the Sunday Morning Tailgate Show presented by Frickers, live at Frickers in Miamisburg. Thanks to Dylan back in the studio. Thank you guys for listening. Hello, we'll do it again next week.
1: Oh.
2: Week 6 of Miami Valley High School football delivered some nail-biters, and we're recapping 5 of Friday night's biggest results. We begin with our ESPN Dayton Game of the Week. Miamisburg escaped Kettering with a thrilling 22-21 victory over Fairmont. The Vikings improved to 4-2, winning their second straight game, while the Firebirds fall to 2-4 on the season. Another one-point finish in the GWAC. Beaver Creek held off Centerville 21-20, handing the Elks their 6th consecutive loss to open the season. How about the Beavers? A very, very good start to the season for the guys over in Beaver Creek. Springfield continued its winning ways, defeating Springboro 24-20 in another tightly contested conference battle. And how about Bellbrook? The state's top-ranked Division III Golden Eagles remain undefeated. Bellbrook improved to 6-0 with an impressive 27-6 road victory over Edgewood, holding the Cougars to their lowest scoring output of the season. And finally, Tippecanoe delivered one of the night's most convincing performances, dominating Sydney 49-6 in Miami Valley League action. For ESPN 1410 Wing AM, I'm Justin Kinner in Dayton. This has been...
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6: injury boost for the Bills hosting the Chargers today. DJ Moore active and playing despite dealing with an AC joint sprain that he suffered in the Thursday night win last week over the Lions. Wide receiver Keon Coleman limited this week with an ankle injury. Also good to go this afternoon for Josh Allen and the Bills looking for a win. The Panthers taking on the Browns, getting wide receiver Jalen Coker active, was dealing with an ankle injury. Wide receiver Xavier Leggett dealing with an injury as well. He is not available for Carolina today. The Jets taking on the Lions at Ford Field, rematch with Aaron Glenn taking on his old team as the Jets look for their second win of the season. The Lions looking for a bounce back there. The Texans and the Colts in an AFC South battle. Both teams looking for their first win of the year. Colts corner Charvarius Ward expected to play was questionable with a groin injury coming in. The Chiefs looking to get to 3-0 this season, taking on the 0-2 Dolphins. Can hear that one on ESPN Radio affiliates. While in the late afternoon window, the Rams are targeting a week 4 return for wide receiver Puka Nacua. Has been dealing with soreness in his groin. He's listed as doubtful to play against the Broncos on Sunday night. Reigning defensive player of the year Myles Garrett given a 6-week timeline in his recovery from knee surgery, expected to be out until November.
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0: fight like hell. 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

0: Red pregame show continues now as we get you ready for the Reds and Blue Jays. I'm Dave Armbruster. Earlier this season, Reggie Sanders, Lou Piniella, Aaron Harang, and Brandon Phillips were all inducted into the Reds Hall of Fame. Brandon Phillips was back in town last weekend, and Charlie Frank had a chance to talk to him about that honor.
1: Let's talk about your year a little bit. In April, the Reds had an incredible Hall of Fame induction weekend, and it was a chance for our fans and our organization and our community to come back and celebrate your incredible career, not just with the Reds, of course, coming up in Cleveland, but coming to the Reds, becoming a fixture here, an all-star, a Reds Hall of Famer, over 2,000 hits, over 200 home runs. What did that induction weekend mean to you and your family?
2: It means that we did it. I did it for the fans. It really means a lot. I would not have been successful if it wasn't for my family and for my fans. A lot of people don't really understand that, but I really mean that a lot because y'all never booed me. They really motivated me. They really pushed me to really be the best player I can really be. And for me to go out there and play the way that I did, it was a blessing in disguise. A lot of hard work and dedication. And for me to put up the numbers that I did, I thank my teammates for putting me in that situation to do that, and my coaches also. It wasn't just me, God blessed me with the talent, but you know what? You always need help to really go out there and go out there and be successful on the field.
0: Stick around. Tommy talks with Reds manager Terry Francona next. This is the Reds Radio Network.
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11: 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Greater than 50 gigabytes may slow when network is busy. 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
15: Welcome back to the Reds pregame show. Time for a daily chat with Reds manager Terry Francona for game 162. Tito, let's start with yesterday because Rhett Lauder was as good as maybe we've seen him all year. What was the difference with him yesterday?
16: You know what? Sometimes, and you've heard me say it with the opposing pitcher, you let him off the hook early, and then you look up a couple hours later. That happened with Rhett. He threw, 7-8 balls in a row, and you're like, uh-oh. Then he struck out Vlad. He got him to chase a couple breaking balls. And then it's like it all just fell into place. So pitchers, once they can get through that first inning sometimes and they start understanding what's working and they get in a rhythm that was really fun to watch as he got into it.
15: Steven went out there after the second walk and seemed like he settled him down after that, got on track. Is that part of the growth you've even seen from Tyler Stevenson over the course of even this season, as far into his career as he is?
16: I don't think I could be complimentary enough of Steve-O. He, just being around him for 2 years now, this kid always tries to do what's right. And whether it's playing, DHing, not playing, this kid, he's one of the better teammates you're ever going to find.
15: You get to a point now where it's the end of the season. You've got a lot of young guys in there, probably guys that you'll be meeting with. Hector Rodriguez goes out, has a nice ball game yesterday, runs down some fly balls that looked like they were going to be awfully tough, and he made the play. What are your meetings like with a guy like Hector Rodriguez, and what have you seen from him, especially now as you head into the offseason?
16: You know, I think Hector came up with the reputation of not being a real good defensive player. I think he's opened a lot of eyes because, you know, we all saw him his first spring when he was transitioning to the outfield. It didn't go great. He's worked really hard. I think some of our player development people deserve a lot of credit because it doesn't just happen. And then CeCe's taking it over from here. But he's done fine in the outfield. Like you say, he goes left and right pretty good. He throws better than we thought. So with repetition, hopefully that continues to get better. You look at Jorge in center. He can really go get him. And he can throw, you know, and with repetition, decision-making will get slower for them because the game will slow down.
15: We continue our pregame conversation with Reds manager Terry Francona in a moment on the Reds Radio Network.
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5: Max Scherzer back out to the mound for the eighth inning. Blue Jays leading the Reds 4-1. Carlos Jorge. Oswaldo Cabrera in the box to face him. Into his wind, first pitch. Swing and a miss. Strike one at a changeup. The count is nothing and one. It's Cabrera, Jorge, and De La Cruz for the Reds here in this eighth inning against Scherzer. He has struck out seven, allowing just the one run over seven innings. Into his windup, here's the 0-1 pitch. Down too low. Scherzer has now thrown 111 pitches, and that could not be any more insignificant to Max Scherzer right now. One ball, one strike to Cabrera. Scherzer into his wind, the 1-1, and a breaking ball down and in. It's a two ball, one strike count on Oswaldo Cabrera. Base is empty. Reds have four hits so far this afternoon against Scherzer. Two balls, one strike. Here he comes with a 2-1 pitch, up and away. 3-1 now on Cabrera. A 42-year-old former first-round pick out of Mizzou's. 3-1 pitch. And he tried the outside corner but missed away with a changeup for ball four.
6: That is the first walk of the day for Scherzer.
5: And now here comes John Schneider again. He can't win today. This is a much slower walk to the mound. He hasn't signaled yet. You know Scherzer doesn't want to come out. Nobody wants to see him come out. He can't end on a walk. They talk again. Scherzer's already talked his way to staying in this game once. Is this going to be it for him? It's a long conversation. He's at 114 pitches, and he just handed the ball over. He hugs John Schneider, hugs his catcher, Brandon Valenzuela, and now high fives and hugs all the way around from Scherzer with every member of the infield for the Blue Jays, and he will make his way off the Rogers Center mound for what could be the final time of his Hall of Fame career. He salutes the Reds dugout. He salutes the fans and the bullpen. Standing ovation all around at Rogers Center. Raising both arms, his hand to his heart. To the dugout steps and down he goes. And now handshakes all around to the Blue Jay dugout for Max Scherzer. And the question is, is that the final time of his illustrious career that he leaves a big league mound? If it is, what a career it's been for Max Scherzer. Blue Jays 4, Reds 1. New pitcher to tell you about when we come back with a runner at first and nobody out of the eighth inning on the Reds Radio Network.
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